0: Rakan Muda Presents My Sukan Corner. Bukan selamat datang kepada Mark Kang. Sejauh mana you rasa Hyrox ini boleh membawa nama negara kita?
1: So basically what I feel that where Hyrox stands is like a trend where it will be there temporarily. I might be wrong because what I see is Hyrox has always been there.
0: Mm-hmm.
1: It's just that it came to Malaysia like a couple of years ago, like a year or two ago, okay. You know, and people have been talking about it. So what I feel that what will keep the trend going is gym, to have gym like where all the athletes that represent the gym to do Hyrox is the community that maintains that pace. Because without community like who goes for Hyrox, there won't be Hyrox.
0: Okay.
1: From my personal point of view.
0: Okay.
1: Because the people are the one representing, training, talking about Hyrox, posting on Instagram, going to other countries, competing with the gym's name, coming back with a trophy. You know, so things like that inspire other people to like participate and join the next one. Because if there's no people to be inspirational, to involve people to go, then it's going to be tough, I feel. So I believe that to my sources that Malaysia will host its first Hyrox event end of the year.
0: Mm-hmm.
1: So that would be great to see not just Malaysians competing, but all around the world that will be coming to Malaysia to do it. So that could be the start of it, you know. And there are gyms out there. I know friends, good friends are opening up gyms and licensing them to make it as a Hyrox licensed gym for people to come in and do their workout.
0: Mm-hmm.
1: So, you know, as how trends go, it will maintain, but I feel that events like this, other trends will come in and people will be talking about that.
0: Mm-hmm.
1: So we'll see how this couple of years Hyrox will be in Malaysia.
0: Okay. Saksikan

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Cause I'm uncultured like that. That's why I gotta expand my mind to distant lands. 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

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What is life? 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

0: Alright guys, lepas ini Frekuensi Fikir, kita nak borak-borak dengan korang semua. 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
1: That's right. Today, kita ada Leonardo Pisso. But we want to talk about, you know, everything that's beyond the chaotic pits and also the cross-border tours. Kita akan explore Leo as an individual. Stay tuned with us dekat Rakita. Music lain, fikiran lain.

0: Frekuensi fikir, hari ni kita nak analyse macam mana Leo pivot waktu mula-mula dia start terus membina ataupun build a recession-proof underground ecosystem. So apa lagi? Let's dive in.
1: So Leo, like we want to ask you, right? You know, kau dah grind in all of this like high intensity DIY spaces, you know, since your early 20s. So looking back at your journey, kan, what is that one core belief that you relied on when you first started? And like as you go through your life, right, you had to completely unlearn to stay grounded today.
2: I think like the idea of like becoming a rock star. I think like ever since like I started playing the band, I think like everyone's idea is like when you look towards the West, everyone's like, you know, like they get big, they get famous, they get cool, and like, you know, it's like this thought in your head where like, you know, maybe like this can be my life, you know, like maybe I can, you know, be this persona, or like I can, you know, be the people that I idolize. And I think moving forward, like in years, I've kind of learned that, like, you know, in hardcore, none of that really matters. Like, you could be a huge band, but at the same time, like, you know, you could just be like everyone else. You know, it doesn't even matter. Like, there's no seniority, or there's no like thought where like, you know, I'm better than you. It's always like, you know, just a community where we get to share what we like and just, you know, enjoy it as it is. So I think like unlearning the idea of like, you know, like this is something I want to do to be like, you know, cool, or like, you know, get this rock star persona, probably isn't it. Like at the end of the day, I feel like whenever I go to shows, I you know, I don't think about stuff like that. You know, I'm just at shows, just spend time with my friends and just enjoy the moments like that I am blessed to have, you know, like whether it's touring or whether it's like at local shows or whether it's just, you know, just chilling with friends. You know, it's just like this little tiny moments just complete everything at the end of the day for me. So I think that was like something I unlearned really fast. And yeah, you know, it helps me stay grounded, you know, just like the thought where like, you know, everyone's the same, you know, no one's better than anyone. So we're just here enjoying the same thing and, you know, motivating each other for the same passion that we have.
0: Wow, yes, bila Leo ada petik pasal, you know, rockstar syndrome ataupun rockstar fantasy ni, yes, kita akui kadang-kadang memang senang untuk berlaku kepada especially band ataupun siapa-siapa yang baru nak start. 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

0: Frequency VK, and we're with Leonardo Pisso for today, the frontman of Moneybagg and generally just a genuinely good friend to everyone in the hardcore scene. 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
1: Alright, so Leo, masa muda-muda dulu, you very physically bridge a space lah daripada KL, Jakarta, pergi ke Manila, Singapore dan serata Southeast Asia. So, bila kita buang bab venue dan juga loudspeakers ni kan, so experience merentas border ni, apa yang, you know, kau belajar pasal share DNA kita sesama community dalam Southeast Asia ni?
2: First tour was us playing in Singapore, and that was like the first year we actually started performing as a band. We had our friend from Singapore, shout out to First Blood Productions, which was previously named like Kali Kong something, I forgot what it was called, but shout out to Wenjia for booking it. And that was our first show outside of Malaysia. We played Singapore, and it was really fun because prior, before playing Singapore, we did hang out with our friends from Blacklisted. So as soon as we made it into Singapore, you know, they welcomed us and everyone was there, and it was really like a wholesome moment because, you know, like it was probably right after COVID when bands started like just being able to move around, and we were probably one of the first bands that toured after COVID. So it was really cool for us to experience it, you know, just, you know, heading to different countries, and that's how it started in the beginning. And after that, you know, we got close with our friends from Indonesia, like in Malang, from like Dazel, Keep It Real and Limbo and all those bands. And yeah, you know, our first tour was basically Malang in Indonesia, and that was an awesome experience as well, because, you know, at the end of the day, I think, like, I've mentioned it before, where, like, you know, the tours are fun, you know, like, you get to experience new places, different places that I probably would have never went if it wasn't because I play in a band. You know, like, if it wasn't because of the tour for the band, I, you know, some of these places I might have not even visited, and I get to say that I did visit them just because of the luck I've had and, you know, the blessings I've had for playing in this band. And yeah, you know, that's the greatest thing that I see it as well. You know, the blessings that, you know, like you cannot take for granted for me. And I think like the greatest part of all of this is that, you know, one thing that always unites all of us wherever we go is hardcore, the same passions, the same love we have for this music genre, where like, you know, whether it is like being on stage or, you know, in the crowd and moshing to your friends, you know, it just, you know, it just puts you, it's a whole sub moment where, you know, you put yourself together at a show and everyone's there just having fun, enjoying the same thing. And whether they're enjoying us playing or whether we are enjoying other bands playing, you know, it's just that passion, you know. And I really, really, really, really cannot be blessed enough to be doing this. You know, like, I can't, like, explain how blessed I feel from what I do, you know, because at the end of the day, like, music is music, and, you know, like, it's what unites us all, but then at the end of the day, it's just, like, you know, we're all different individuals, you know, we have our own struggles, our own lives, and that's the best thing about it, you know, like, when we get to meet people, talk about their experiences in life, and, you know, just, like, communicate and understand each other. So I think like the best part of it is that, you know, whether we're from the same country or different countries, hardcore kind of just united all of us together, and it just feels like, you know, like we're just a family but in just different continents or in countries.
0: And that's true. So tak kisahlah kau venue macam kat Singapore ke, DIY space dekat Malang ke, ataupun balik hometown dekat KL kan, bahasa community dalam scene hardcore memang sebiji sama. 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

0: We are back dalam Frequency Fikir and we have Leonardo Pisso with us today. Alright, so post-tour depression ni, ni memang satu topik yang berat lah, yang jarang, you know, macam musicians nak buka cerita kan. So let's dive into that.
1: Alright, so bila habis tour kan, Leo, balik kembali ke rutin yang normal life tu. So how you recharge balik bateri tanpa hilang that fire in yourself?
2: You know, I think like I've had a lot of like post-tour depression. It sucks because, you know, you go from like probably spending 2 weeks touring or like 10 days in a different country and you're just, you know, like, you know, focused, grinding on your music and doing all that to then just, you know, come back and

0: work a 9-to-5, you know, for so, like, it sucks. It definitely does suck, you know. But at the end of the day, again, like I said, I feel blessed that I get to visit these countries and these places that I have visited in the past, or, you know, in the future, hopefully, as well, to different places. But, you know, because of what I do, I think that kind of just keeps me motivated, because at the end of the day, I feel like whether we're in Malaysia or in different countries, it's just, you know, just the love we get, the support that we get, that's the motivation of it all. Because, you know, not everyone has the opportunities that we have. So I think just, like, you know, taking every blessings in account, as in, like, being appreciative for everything that we get, is just the right mindset for me, you know. Like, I'm just appreciative that I get to play music and tour the world. And if it has to end, I'm certain that there will be another time that I'll do it again. So I think that motivates me, you know. It keeps me, like, energized, you know, like, keep booking tours, keep going on tours, keep traveling, and just keep meeting people, you know, just having fun. That's what matters in the end.
1: So what we can understand from what Leo has explained, right? When we hold on to gratitude, macam Leo cakap tu, that is the biggest recipe to stay grounded, and also to be sincere for us to create more crafts through and through.

0: Frequency VK, we're wrapping up our talk show today. We're sad to say goodbye to Leo, tapi kan kita ada soalan last.
1: Alright, so kita nak luar daripada bab music, tour dan juga art ni kan. So apa biggest life principle yang you hope for new generation nowadays boleh pick up bila tengok cara Leo move through the world ni?
2: Kindness. I hope like people could pick up on like kindness. I feel like there's so much negative in the world as it is, and you know, it's not hard to spread kindness in a sense where, you know, you could just be nice to people because, you know, like, you don't know what people are going through. So, you know, I think like kindness is something I hope that people could pick up from. You know, I try my best to like help everyone that I can in any way that I can. I don't tend to limit myself when it comes to stuff like this because I feel like it's just do things to others that you wish would be done to you as well, and don't do things to others that you wish that won't be done to you. So I believe that, like, for me is like, you know, being kind and being nice to people and just being supportive in general, whether like you know the person or you don't. It doesn't really take a lot to be supportive. Obviously, there's things that you can do. Like, you don't have to be fake and always agree to whatever someone does. But you can engage with people and just share your thoughts in a kinder and more polite way. I just believe that the day that probably I won't be doing this anymore, like, doing this whole music thing or whatever, I just hope, like, the hardcore scene just, like, keeps being nice to each other. You know, being kind, you know, just pick that up. I just believe that kindness kind of just like really matters the most, you know, empathy and kindness.

0: Alright guys, selesai sudah YTJT. 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Ada merch, lagu, stream kasih kau-kau punya. Kalau kita tak support, siapa lagi nak support guys?
1: That's right. And by participating in it is also a form of contribution. And today is Friday. Sudah tentu korang semua akan ada plan-plan for the weekend. Alright, so take care. Also to our brothers and sisters yang berada di Borneo, you know, please, please take care. The API is so itulah, make sure stay indoors, minum air banyak-banyak, take care of your health. And also dekat Kuala Lumpur ni pun, jangan lupa untuk pakai mask kalau korang, you know, you're feeling not okay. Alright, so kita kat Rakita, we want to wish you thank you so much sebab menjadikan Rakita ni rutin harian korang. Bob dan juga Heidi dekat sini want to say that we're proud of you and we love you. Rakita, music lain, fikiran lain.

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1: Frequency fikir, hari ni kita nak analyse macam mana Leo pivot waktu mula-mula dia start terus membina ataupun build a recession-proof underground ecosystem. So apa lagi? Let's dive in.
2: So Leo, like we want to ask you right, you know, kau dah grind in all of this like high intensity DIY spaces, you know, since your early 20s. So looking back at your journey kan, what is that one core belief that you relied on when you first started? And like as you go through your life, right, you had to completely unlearn to stay grounded today.
3: I think like the idea of like becoming a rock star, I think like ever since like I started playing the band, I think like everyone's idea is like when you look towards the West, everyone's like, you know, like they get big, they get famous, they get cool, and like, you know, it's like this thought in your head where like, you know, maybe like this can be my life, you know, like maybe I can, you know, be this persona, or like I can, you know, be the people that I idolize. And I think moving forward, like in years, I've kind of learned that like, you know, in hardcore, none of that really matters. Like, you could be a huge band, but at the same time, like, you know, you could just be like everyone else. You know, it doesn't even matter. Like, there's no seniority, or there's no like thought where like, you know, I'm better than you. It's always like, you know, just a community where we get to share what we like and just, you know, enjoy it as it is. So I think like unlearning the idea of like, you know, like this is something I want to do to be like, you know, cool, or like, you know, get this rock star persona, probably isn't it. Like at the end of the day, I feel like whenever I go to shows, I, you know, I don't think about stuff like that. You know, I'm just at shows, just spend time with my friends and just enjoy the moments like that I am blessed to have, you know, like whether it's touring or whether it's like at local shows or whether it's just, you know, just chilling with friends. You know, it's just like this little tiny moments just complete everything at the end of the day for me. So I think that was like something I unlearned really fast. And yeah, you know, it helps me stay grounded, you know, just like the thought where like, you know, everyone's the same, you know, no one's better than anyone. So we're just here enjoying the same thing and, you know, motivating each other for the same passion that we have.
1: Wow, yes, bila Leo ada petik pasal, you know, rockstar syndrome ataupun rockstar fantasy ni, yes, kita akui kadang-kadang memang senang untuk berlaku kepada especially band ataupun siapa-siapa yang baru nak start. 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Frequency fikir.
0: Throwback. 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
1: Frequency Fikir, and we're with Leonardo Pisso for today, the frontman of Moneybagg and generally just a genuinely good friend to everyone in the hardcore scene. 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
2: Alright, so Leo, masa muda-muda dulu, you very physically bridge a space lah daripada KL, Jakarta, pergi ke Manila, Singapore dan serata Southeast Asia. So, bila kita buang bab venue dan juga loudspeakers ni kan, so experience merentas border ni, apa yang, you know, kau belajar pasal share DNA kita sesama community dalam Southeast Asia ni?
3: First tour was us playing in Singapore, and that was like the first year we actually started performing as a band. We had our friend from Singapore, shout out to First Blood Productions, which was previously named like Kali Kong something, I forgot what it was called, but shout out to Wenjia for booking it. And that was our first show outside of Malaysia. We played Singapore, and it was really fun because prior, before playing Singapore, we did hang out with our friends from Blacklisted. So as soon as we made it into Singapore, you know, they welcomed us and everyone was there, and it was really like a wholesome moment because, you know, like it was probably right after COVID when bands started like just being able to move around, and we were probably one of the first bands that toured after COVID. So it was really cool for us to experience it, you know, just, you know, heading to different countries, and that's how it started in the beginning. And after that, you know, we got close with our friends from Indonesia, like in Malang, from like Dazel, Keep It Real and Limbo and all those bands. And yeah, you know, our first tour was basically Malang in Indonesia, and that was an awesome experience as well, because, you know, at the end of the day, I think, like, I've mentioned it before, where, like, you know, the tours are fun, you know, like, you get to experience new places, different places that I probably would have never went if it wasn't because I play in a band. You know, like, if it wasn't because of the tour for the band, I, you know, some of these places I might have not even visited, and I get to say that I did visit them just because of the luck I've had and, you know, the blessings I've had for playing in this band. And yeah, you know, that's the greatest thing that I see it as well. You know, just the blessings that, you know, like you cannot take for granted for me. And I think like the greatest part of all of this is that, you know, one thing that always unites all of us wherever we go is hardcore, the same passions, the same love we have for this music genre, where like, you know, whether it is like being on stage or, you know, in the crowd and moshing to your friends, you know, it just, you know, it just puts you, it's a whole sub moment where, you know, you put yourself together at a show and everyone's there just having fun, enjoying the same thing. And whether they're enjoying us playing or whether we are enjoying other bands playing, you know, it's just that passion, you know. And I really, really, really, really cannot be blessed enough to be doing this. You know, like, I can't, like, explain how blessed I feel from what I do, you know, because at the end of the day, like, music is music, and, you know, like, it's what unites us all, but then at the end of the day, it's just, like, you know, we're all different individuals, you know, we have our own struggles, our own lives, and that's the best thing about it, you know, like, when we get to meet people, talk about their experiences in life, and, you know, just, like, communicate and understand each other. So I think like the best part of it is that, you know, whether we're from the same country or different countries, hardcore kind of just united all of us together, and it just feels like, you know, like we're just a family but in just different continents or in countries.
1: And that's true. So tak kisahlah kau venue macam kat Singapore ke, DIY space dekat Malang ke, ataupun balik hometown dekat KL kan, bahasa community dalam scene hardcore memang sebiji sama. 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
0: Throwback. 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
1: We are back dalam Frequency Fikir and we have Leonardo Pisso with us today. Alright, so post-tour depression ni, ni memang satu topik yang berat lah, yang jarang, you know, macam musicians nak buka cerita kan. So let's dive into that.
2: Alright, so bila habis tour kan, Leo, balik kembali ke rutin yang normal life tu. So how you recharge balik bateri tanpa hilang that fire in yourself?
3: You know, I think like I've had a lot of like post-tour depression. It sucks because, you know, you go from like probably spending 2 weeks touring or like 10 days in a different country and you're just, you know, like, you know, focused, grinding on your music and doing all that to then just, you know, come back and work a 9-to-5, you know, for so like, it sucks. It definitely does suck, you know, but at the end of the day, again, like I said, I feel blessed that I get to visit these countries and these places that I have visited in the past or, you know, in the future, hopefully as well, to different places. But, you know, because of what I do, I think that kind of just keeps me motivated because at the end of the day, I feel like whether we're in Malaysia or in different countries, it's just, you know, just the love we get, the support that we get, that's the motivation of it all. Because, you know, not everyone has the opportunities that we have. So I think just like, you know, taking every blessings in account, as in like being appreciative for everything that we get, is just the right mindset for me. You know, like I'm just appreciative that I get to play music and tour the world. And if it has to end, I'm certain that there will be another time that I'll do it again. So I think that motivates me, you know, it keeps me like energized, you know, like keep booking tours, keep going on tours, keep traveling and just keep meeting people, you know, just having fun. That's what matters in the end.
1: So what we can understand from what Leo has explained, right? When we hold on to gratitude, macam Leo cakap tu, that is the biggest recipe to stay grounded and also to be sincere for us to create more crafts through and through Frequency Fikir.
0: Throwback! 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
1: Frequency Fikir, we're wrapping up our talk show today. We're sad to say goodbye to Leo, tapi kan kita ada soalan last.
2: Alright, so kita nak luar daripada bab music, tour dan juga art ni kan. So apa biggest life principle yang you hope for new generation nowadays boleh pick up bila tengok cara Leo move through the world ni?
3: Kindness. I hope like people could pick up on like kindness. I feel like there's so much negative in the world as it is, and you know, it's not hard to spread kindness in a sense where, you know, you could just be nice to people because, you know, like you don't know what people are going through. So, you know, I think like kindness is something I hope that people could pick up from. You know, I try my best to like help everyone that I can in any way that I can. I don't tend to limit myself when it comes to stuff like this because I feel like it's just do things to others that you wish would be done to you as well, and don't do things to others that you wish that won't be done to you. So I believe that like for me is like, you know, being kind and being nice to people and just being supportive in general, whether like you know the person or you don't. It doesn't really take a lot to be supportive. Obviously, there's things that you can do. Like, you don't have to be fake and always agree to whatever someone does. But you can engage with people and just share your thoughts in a kinder and more polite way. I just believe that the day that probably I won't be doing this anymore, like, doing this whole music thing or whatever, I just hope, like, the hardcore scene just, like, keeps being nice to each other. You know, being kind, you know, just pick that up. I just believe that kindness kind of just like really matters the most. You know, empathy and kindness.
0: Throwback! Kita rewind apa yang best hari ni sekarang. 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

Hai, saya Irina Taib. Expose and benda-benda yang macam music, macam mana nak buat music is so accessible to them. Macam lagi senang, and then like if you ada laptop, boleh jalan. I guess dulu like YouTube, je lah, but YouTube pun sekarang macam advance gila dan TikTok lah, Logic pun ada, apa, Instagram ada tutorial macam mana nak buat music and all that. So like I think they have a lot of advantage and like they should make use of that. But also remember to always keluar from your bedroom, because sometimes like, I mean now there's a lot of, like, you can work anywhere kan, so everything is just on your laptop. But it's important also to go watch gig, meet other musician, because that's where you learn actually. I think it evolved because of the accessibility untuk dengar lagi macam-macam music, because like dengan streaming and all that kan. So I think it's growing lah. Dengarlah disco sekarang. Sekarang kita kan disco. I think in the production side lah yang nampak ada how it has improved from dulu, because yalah, like just now the accessibility to have to record, to produce and all that. So yeah, in the production is nice lah. But I always look, like in Ali, I always look forward to watch them live, because that's when you get to see the song lah come alive kan. Macam yelah, when you produce and all that, can always make it fancy, make it all this and all that, tapi it's the live punya tu, it's the human connection punya tu yang I nak tengok. Saksikan video penuh

can only make it worse. 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Present

0: Nikita.
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0: Rakan Ekspresi presents Buka Cerita. We want to welcome Mawada in the studio.
1: Thank you. Hi, hi.
0: So what is your big sister advice, you know, to tell them to like, you know, macam, yeah, can do it.
1: Alright. I think sebelum kita nak orang lain menerima kita, I think the very, very first and important step ialah kita sendiri kena percaya dengan diri kita. Kita sendiri kena acknowledge our strength, our weakness. 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And I think comfortable with ourselves lah. So I believe daripada situ, kalau kita sendiri accept who we are, accept ourselves, daripada situ sebenarnya orang sekeliling akan rasa selesa, ataupun benda tu, the vibe tu akan give kepada orang sekeliling kita. So kalau kita pun macam kita sendiri bawa diri kita dengan penuh confidence, you know, we know our uniqueness, we know our value. So I think orang sekeliling pun akan treat kita the way we want. Yeah.

0: Masukkan Corner. Welcome to Alia Carlson. 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Alia, why you choose basketball?
1: I chose basketball because I like physical sports. Mm-hmm. I like body contact. I like the freedom that basketball gives me. And I love scoring, you know, like compared to soccer, you only score maybe mm-hmm. 2 times a game, but basketball, you can score 30 points a game. So mm-hmm. for me, it's just more interesting and it's a lot of back and forth, especially the 3-on-3 that I'm playing now.
0: All right.
1: Yeah.
0: 3-on-2. Okay.
1: Yeah.
0: Right now, how it starts?
1: What starts?
0: Basketball in your life.
1: It started when I was much younger. I actually started quite late compared to most people my age. Mm-hmm. But I worked really hard. I went to training before school, sometimes mm-hmm. at 6 a.m. And then I went to training after school and then went to team practice. So sometimes 3 sessions a day, 5 times a week, 6 times a week mm-hmm. To catch up with the other girls and really expand my skills.
0: Mm-hmm.
1: Yeah.
0: Okay. And when you chose basketball, do you have interest in another sports or you just want to focus to basketball?
1: No, I actually really like the sport American football. It's because I like to throw. So I actually wanted to be a quarterback until I realized that it's just a dream because college American football is only played by men.
0: Men.
1: So it wasn't possible for me to play.
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0: Rakan Ekspresi presents Buka Cerita. We want to welcome Mawada in the studio.
1: Thank you. Hi, hi.
0: So what is your big sister advice, you know, to tell them to like, you know, macam, yeah, can do it.
1: Alright. I think sebelum kita nak orang lain menerima kita, I think the very, very first and important step ialah kita sendiri kena percaya dengan diri kita. Kita sendiri kena acknowledge our strength, our weakness. Kita sendiri kena embrace ourselves, our beauty in whatever way. And I think comfortable with ourselves lah. So I believe daripada situ, kalau kita sendiri accept who we are, accept ourselves, daripada situ sebenarnya orang sekeliling akan rasa selesa, ataupun benda tu, the vibes tu akan gift kepada orang sekeliling kita. So kalau kita pun macam kita sendiri bawa diri kita dengan penuh confidence, you know, we know our uniqueness, we know our value. So I think orang sekeliling pun akan treat kita the way we want. Yeah. Saksikan video

0: give some inspiration for youngsters in Malaysia?
1: I think it's a bit hard because the culture here is academics first, right? Mm-hmm. Before sports. So I think it's a bit different when trying to motivate younger athletes, because mm-hmm. I do want them to focus on their education. Education should always come mm-hmm. first. But if you do want to include sports, then you have to make sure it's outside of your studying schedule. So maybe make time for sports, you know, an hour if you can, an hour to 2 hours a day. Mm. But it's really if you want it. If you want it, you'll find the time, right? Mm. So time management is important. Yeah.
0: Okay. Time management is important.
1: Very important. Okay. Yeah.
0: But when you say that in Malaysia, it's academic first. Mm-hmm. So you are not.
1: I finished my studies.
0: Okay.
1: Yeah, I finished my studies first. Okay. My mom will not let me go to Malaysia to play basketball if I didn't finish mm-hmm. my studies first. Yeah.
0: So how you balance the studies, academic, and mm-hmm. sports?
1: Yeah, I mean, I always have admire student athletes because it is very hard. Time management with training, practice, mm-hmm. Weightlifting, conditioning, team study hall, all of the things, class time, and it's very hard to manage, especially in college in the U.S. I was playing at a very high level in the U.S. for the NCAA level. Mm-hmm. So it's very hard. So anyone who's able to do it, I'm very, I admire all of them.
2: Mm. Yeah. Saksikan video.

0: My Sukan Corner. 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
1: Betul.
0: So kita nak tahu apa yang menjadikan karate itu special, dan disebab itulah yang you kata I suka je punya ayat, bukannya you memilih karate, karate yang memilih you.
1: If you asking me in specific like that, I can say you say in terms like karate yang ramai yang tahulah, karate tu orang tumbuk, orang kick, punch. But it's a mental sports. More than it's a physical sports, it's all about mentality over here. At one point, it's not about how many kicks you can do, how many punches you can do, but how smart you are playing. Sebab game kita orang 3 minit je. 3 minit tu kalah mati game. You don't have 2 rounds like most martial arts. You ada macam 4-5 round. You kalah 1 round, you keluar, you pilih strategy, you tukar strategy, you macam coach will be telling you, okay, go for this defense, go for attacks, or your opponent is weak at this side. But kita orang untuk karate, kami ni ada 3 minit je. You masuk dalam ring tu, dalam 3 minit, apa yang you fikir, you main. So at one point, you tend to know that, oh, you gonna be smarter than your opponent rather than stronger than your opponent. Yang stronger-stronger semua tu kat training lah, kat preparation phase. But you need to build your mindset as well. Building your mental strength more than your physical strength. So maybe that was one of the reason, because I love challenges, and more than physical challenge, I'm like I'm into maths and so things. I love problem solving. If you are if you are taking into other sports, contoh lah, saya pernah jadi athlete, runner. Running is all about your endurance. Can you sustain for a longer term? But for this, can I think for a longer term? Can I think for the 3 minutes? Can I have a good mental strength? Can I overcome my opponent mentally? So macam interesting lah sports ni. So that's why I choose karate.
2: Saksikan video penuh sekarang.

Now, to balance the scale, I'd like to talk about some things that bring us together. Things that point out our similarities instead of our differences. Because that's all you ever hear about in this country, is our differences. That's all the media and the politicians are ever talking about, the things that separate us, things that make us different from one another. That's the way the ruling class operates in any society. They try to divide the rest of the people. They keep the lower and the middle classes fighting with each other so that they, the rich, can run off with all the money. Fairly simple thing happens to work. You know, anything different, that's what they're going to talk about. Race, religion, ethnic and national background, jobs, income, education, social status, sexuality, anything you can do, keep us fighting with each other so that they can keep going to the bank. You know how I describe the economic and social classes in this country? Upper class keeps all of the money, pays none of the taxes. Middle class pays all of the taxes, does all the work. The poor are there just to scare the shit out of the middle

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Love tells I

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Now, to balance the scale, I'd like to talk about some things that bring us together. Things that point out our similarities instead of our differences. Because that's all you ever hear about in this country, is our differences. That's all the media and the politicians are ever talking about, the things that separate us, things that make us different from one another. That's the way the ruling class operates in any society. They try to divide the rest of the people. They keep the lower and the middle classes fighting with each other so that they, the rich, can run off with all the money. Fairly simple thing happens to work. You know, anything different, that's what they're going to talk about. Race, religion, ethnic and national background, jobs, income, education, social status, sexuality, anything you can do, keep us fighting with each other so that they can keep going to the bank. You know how I describe the economic and social classes in this country? Upper class keeps all of the money, pays none of the taxes. Middle class pays all of the taxes, does all of the work. The poor are there just to scare the shit out of the middle class.

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1: I believe any workout event, you know, like HYROX itself, anybody can join, but the consequences is how do you perform during that day. So preparation is key to anything that you do, you know. So if somebody would like to join HYROX, they need to set a time, like a schedule, for them to prepare themselves to do the workout routine, because doing those one workout does elevate your heart rate. Okay. So it brings your heart rate to a different state of how you are right now, as how we both are talking right now.
0: Okay.
1: So preparing your body and being in a safety measurement to complete the workout safely and also not injuring yourself.
0: Okay.
1: So again, I believe it does also come down to high confidence to do the exercise, because you're competing in a big crowd, close out to 2,000 or could be more in an event, and people are looking at what you're doing.
0: Okay.
1: And right now it's the the hottest topic of HYROX.
0: Okay.
1: So the moment you say that I'm going for HYROX, and people are like, wow.
0: Okay.
1: That's the first thing.
0: Okay.
1: And say, are you prepared or are you ready?
0: Mm.
1: And that's where you talk about your journey. Like, yes, I worked for 3 months to 6 months to prepare to go for whichever country they would like to compete.
0: Okay.
1: But it's not easy, because some people might be unfit to do, want to do HYROX because of the trend.
0: Okay.
1: Again, preparation is very important. It might not suit to their expectation of their timing.
0: Mm.
1: But again, because of their first HYROX, they might go for a second one to beat their timing.
0: Okay. So, adakah itu bermakna memang siapa-siapa yang nak memulakan aktiviti HYROX ni harus ada preparation?
1: Mesti. Have to. Yeah, because you cannot simply just, in any competition or team sport or even a job interview, you cannot go in not prepared.
0: Okay.
1: Because you want to not disappoint yourself.
0: Okay.
1: So you will need to know to do the basic preparation for yourself.
0: Okay.
1: You know, like, you know, meal prep, training, sleeping pattern, things like that throughout that, leading towards HYROX or any other events that you would like to participate. So yeah, so preparation is very, very important.
0: Okay, kena ada jugalah. Apakah antara starter pack yang perlu ada untuk someone yang nak join HYROX?
1: Oh, do your research first before you do HYROX and hit the gym.
0: What?
1: Yeah, you have to. For me personally, to do HYROX, you cannot like, oh, today you look opening slot in Singapore or China or whatever.
0: Nak pergi.
1: Join.
0: Okay.
1: I mean, you can, but again, you will not be pleased to see your result, or you could actually harm yourself by doing the exercise.
2: Saksikan video penuh